106.9, and it's cruel out on the roads right now. I was getting some texts in. We're talking about traffic update. Somebody's saying right now there is traffic backed up on the Ironworkers Bridge all the way to Capilano Road in North Van. Bumper to bumper standstill traffic there. Esther texting in to 969-007 as well, saying that there's another accident on Nordell Way, the interchange, and on the bridge. Also, it looks like the Alex Fraser is backed up past 64th right now. So if you have any updates on what you're seeing out there, because Google lying to me, showing me these green lines. That's why you can't trust technology. That's why I got to trust you. 969-007. Let me know if you're noticing any other traffic craziness happening on your commute this afternoon. With Tom Petty, Free Fallin', Jack 96.9.

0: Here's a cricket whisking some eggs. That was random. And so is this.
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the song. If you look at the jacket of the album, literally it says Dolly Parton nails as one of the instruments on that song. She was a legend, one of the kindest people ever. All of the online love that is pouring out for her right now, much deserved. Never in a controversy, one of the best people by all accounts. Anybody who ever met her said she was just lovely. And you know it, it's Dolly Parton. Everything about her was lovely. So going to be missed, but she will live on forever, obviously, with all the movies, the music, the everything she's done over the years. So try and revisit that at some point today to remember Dolly Parton passing away.

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2: 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All right, let's try this again. The iron workers, still no good. It is backed up and slow moving on the north side due to that accident. I was told it was backed up to about Capilano, but hoping it's moving a little bit better now. The Massey Tunnel is looking a bunch better. Stalawson looks fine. Lionsgate looks okay. Queensboro looks okay. Alex Fraser Bridge, that has an accident on, slowing down traffic. But it appears to be slowly starting to move again. I could be wrong, though. I usually am. There's an accident Highway 17 eastbound by 104th and New West Front Street towards Columbia. Columbia is backed up, according to Naveed at 969-007. Let us know what you see out there. Rain tonight, 17, 21 tomorrow, sunshine. That won't last long, though. It's Thursday, going to be rainy with a high of 20. It's mostly cloudy and 25 right now.
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1: Cash Cow, we are in the final week. Your shot at $10,000 and a freezer full of beef, and all you need to do is text the station, 969-007, when you hear the Cash Cow moo. At some point, starting tomorrow at 6 a.m. to 6 p.m., it's likely not going to moo in the next few minutes, so I think you can probably take a little break.

I think I'm going to beat it. By beat it, I mean leave. Get your mind out of the gutter. It's Jack 96.9. I'm Darren filling in for Jason Manning, but I am done for the day. That does it for me. I will be back at it again filling in tomorrow from 2 o'clock until 6. You have yourselves a fantastic rest of your night. Enjoy the rain if it happens in your area. I'm going to have the windows open. My house is going to smell like a rainforest, and I can't wait. We'll talk to you tomorrow. Later.

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1: It's not a joke. It actually happened.
2: No, where?
1: In Portland.
2: Yes. How very Portland
1: of
2: the goats to be using public transit. Oh, this? It's thrifted.
1: Were they artisan goats? Farm to bus.
0: Jack Mornings with Christy and Fraser.
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25: 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License number 67639. Things are kind of slowly getting back to normal out there. There were some pretty big slowdowns that we were getting a bunch of text messages to at 969-007. Just got one in from Mike. Highway 91 westbound towards the Alex Fraser is backed up all the way to Highway 10. So heads up about that one. Esther texting in as well, saying that there's an accident on Nordell Way at the interchange and on the bridge. Naveed saying from New West, Front Street towards Columbia, that one's backed up. And we got another one in from earlier about the iron workers, saying that that bridge is backed up all the way to Capilano Road in North Van. Aside from that, though, things hopefully going to be okay. 96.9007 if you have more updates for us. Rain tonight down to 17, 21 tomorrow with a sunny sky, and then clouds and rain again on Thursday with a high of 20. It's mostly cloudy right now. We're sitting at 25.
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2: 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My wife said, those aren't frog size. You know that, right? So now back on the tap.
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2: 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Keep listening. 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
5: Sorry I'm late.
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5: Thanks. Hey, Vancouver. Sarush again from Call Mall. Sorry if I'm rushed. A customer called right as I was on my way to record. It's a water heater problem, and nobody wants to be stuck with that. So before I came here, I did what my mom always says. If you don't know, call Mo. She hates that voice. So I called Mo, you know, my dad. Oh, look, he's already got it fixed. Like my mom says, if you don't know, call Mo.ca.
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0: Well, BC real estate's getting interesting because Dick Island is officially on the market. And I mean, everyone's asking the same question. How much would you pay for Dick? Well, if you buy Dick Island, do you become the official keeper of Dick?
1: I hear it's a very private island. Not much to do there, really. So what do? Just sit on Dick, look at the water? Like, I guess, because there's not much, it's nothing there. I also understand that there's just a small little structure, so you would need to erect something a little bit more significant if you wanted to live there.
0: Ooh.
1: Yeah.
0: Ooh. I mean, honestly, I've never wanted to own a piece of property more in my life. Just to, like, I would set up an all-inclusive for cougars. Like, it would be like, you know, it would live up to the name. Let me tell you that. It would live up to the name.
1: You know, you can't really afford to buy an island, but if you did, this would be it. And you would just do it because of the name.
0: The name Dick Island, by the way, was it's 100 years old. And it comes from, well, check out this guy who owned it before, Archibald Dick. Okay. Like, that's a name that's a name that enters the room before you do.
1: What's this gonna run ya?
0: How much does it cost, or how big is it?
1: I mean,
0: it's 22 acres. It's pretty big, Dick. $2.35 million.
1: Whoa! Okay. Wow. Make sure you dicker on that price a bit, because you don't want to get the shaft on this.

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1: 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Jack traffic.
2: Well, I don't want to jinx it, but things looking pretty good out there this morning. No traffic headaches and notes to tell you about at this moment. Things slow going at Highway 91 and 72nd Avenue in Delta. Some light congestion at 248th Street and Highway 1 in Langley. And a heads up, Highway 3 between Hope and Princeton. 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

Jack salutes everyday heroes. Like you, person who programs the traffic lights when we hit a long string of green lights. Our gas mileage has never been better.

0: Did you hear one about the two goats that got on a bus?
1: No.
0: It's not a joke. It actually happened.
1: Now, where?
0: In Portland.
1: How very Portland of the goats to be using public transit and public transit only. Oh, this? It's thrifted.
2: Were they artisan goats?
0: Farm to bus. It's so funny because it's the back doors of the bus are sitting there open as buses do, and all of a sudden these two goats click click blip blip and they just get right in the bus. But the bus driver saw them in the mirror and they shoot them off and got them on their way.
1: Yeah. Where's your ticket?
0: You guys can ride the bus, but not without a ticket. Seriously, man. So I guess they had actually been on the hunt for these two goats because they had escaped from their owners who had a nearby goat farm.
1: This is
0: Portland. I guess you're in downtown Portland. Everybody's got goats.
1: They're free range.
0: Really free range. Yeah. They shoot them off, and then the police found them, took it back to their owners. But it was kind of an alarming and humorous moment. You know, you don't often run into goats downtown in a big city.
1: Well, good for them.
0: And that's a shame that we don't more often.

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1: Police incident at Shaughnessy Street. However, all lanes are open now, but expect delays as congestion eases at the Maryhill Bypass. Things slow going on Highway 1 across the Port Man and all the way over into Coquitlam past Austin. Things slow going at Highway 91 and 72nd Avenue in Delta. Some light congestion at 248th Street and Highway 1 in Langley, and a heads up, Highway 3 between Hope and Princeton open with a temporary single lane alternating detour and a 30 km/h speed limit.
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1: Wake the fuck.

0: slip up a little bit. Sometimes you say the wrong thing at the wrong time, and sometimes you're on national television when it happens. This clip went viral of this TV host from QVC, which is like the home shopping network. Tony Bratton talking about this hair related.
1: And she's like everyone's grandma.
2: Again, it looks like you went and got a blow job at your blowout at your salon.
1: That's funny.
0: A blowout is a real thing. Aaron says, which salon is this at? right on. Okay. Well, that's hilarious.
1: You know what a blowout is, though, right?
0: Yeah. That's where you go in and you just, I don't know, it's like a $200 hair dry. Yeah. They get a blow dryer out and they just blow dry your hair and it costs you like $250.
1: Well, that's little. Where are you going? Okay. Renfrew to get your blowout?
0: I don't know. Just, this is what I've heard.
1: Yeah. I can see how it could be confusing for some fellas, right? What do you mean a blowout? Well, it happens. Sometimes you mean to say something and you say something else. Gary and Ladner said, I was doing a presentation and I meant to tell the room, we're going to wrap up the presentation. Somehow I said, let's just wrap up the penetration.
0: All right.
1: I have no idea how my brain got there,
0: But it got you there, man.
1: it did get you there.
0: Yeah, big time.
1: Okay, MJ. Thanks for this, MJ. MJ said, I don't need to have a little slip of the lip. My professional career has enough really bad connotations, just regular speak. For example, I had to actually sit there and explain to one of the millwrights I work with, quote, "The reason why this seal isn't working is because you have the face stuck on the shaft and you're going to have to beat it off." Try saying that with a straight face. Thanks, MJ. You know what makes me laugh when, a trucker, you get traffic jams and they're like, somebody lost their load out on Highway 1.
0: always hilarious.
1: I know,
0: hey?
1: It's childish.
0: Yeah. No, that's good.
1: I don't care.
0: All right. Hey, Mike. Good morning, Mike. Go ahead.
3: Like, me and my wife hadn't hung out a ton, but I was over at her place and, I could tell she has everything in order, whatever else. And she's like, I'm very particular. I like things in this spot and that spot, and I like everything to be where I want it. She's like, you can just call me Anal Amy.
1: Oh, you bet I will, baby.
3: Yeah, I said, that sounds great to me. Okay.

0: I got into a bit of an incident in traffic yesterday.
1: Oh, really? What a shocker. Tell me more.
0: Well, I got flipped off. Like, not the middle finger. We all know about that.
1: Yeah.
0: But the under the chin, back of the hand, flip off.
1: Oh, you don't see that very often. I like it.
0: It's very old school.
1: Yeah.
0: And just... so, before being offended, I actually was very amused by it. Because I was like, oh, well, that's an interesting choice.
1: Yeah.
0: And it turns out it's a chin flick or an Italian chin flick.
1: Okay.
0: That's technically what it's called. It has strong roots in Italy and the Mediterranean Europe. So it's very old. Someone does that gesture to you, the chin flip, the back of the hand, it means, I don't give a damn about you. Get lost. Screw you. Or you're insignificant.
1: Get lost, loser.
0: I liked it. I was like, you know what? It's kind of respectable.
1: Forget about flipping the bird. That's old school. Everybody does that all the time. Do the old chin flip. Maybe you could try this one, too, where you take the palm of your left hand and you drive it into the joint of your right arm. You ever tried that one? And then you just you give that, and then you kind of lift the right arm up, and you put that towards somebody. I think it means it's kind of the same thing.
0: Yeah.
1: I don't know where the origins are.
0: Well, the origins for the middle finger come from Greece and Rome. It means, Romans called it digitus impudentis. Sorry, I'm probably butchering that. I understand that, but it means the shameless, indecent finger. So if you give someone the middle finger, you're actually... Yeah. Giving a part of history.
1: Anything else you'd like to know about? We'll look it up and let you know where it came from.
0: Because I never watched Friends. So AJ just texted and said, Monica and Ross double fist. What is that?
1: You clench your fists, you turn them towards the person you want to make the gesture towards, then you tap the middle of your fist together.
0: And that's like a middle finger.
1: Kind of, yeah.
0: Michael in Coquitlam says, you know what? Make life interesting. Make up a new gesture to confuse people. A single pinky? How about a stern Queen Elizabeth wave?

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0: This is Jack.
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0: if you watch the reality show Love is Blind, prior to now, it's only been for Americans, but they're bringing it to Canada. So you could find love on TV, you know, the way that your parents all dreamed of meeting someone.
1: You know what? At least they're not naked. Like, there's a bunch of reality shows where everyone is naked and dating.
0: Yeah.
1: I mean, which would you rather see your kid on?
0: Yeah, it's funny because the naked and dating, you see everything. Love is Blind, you see nothing.
1: You've never seen the show, but I got to tell you, one of the guys, when he met the girls that they fell in love with and they finally met after months of this dating or whatever, first thing he said to her was, well, it doesn't look like you do Pilates.
0: Oh, jeez. Is that one of the relationships that worked? How did you meet your partner? How did you meet your partner in a cute way? Lisa, hi.
2: So my husband and I met, it'll be 40 years this fall in high school. And we were friends for 32 years. And then we started dating and fell in love and got married.
1: Oh my goodness, I love this.
0: So there was a little flame afoot when you met each other when you were young, right? It just wasn't the right time.
2: Yeah, like we had a connection for sure. We stayed friends. Like, I helped plan the reunions and he would do the music and stuff. So we always kind of kept in touch. But yeah, we didn't date or anything until we were like 45 years old.
0: Sweet story. When you were ready, you started dating.
1: My cousin just got married in her 50s, and it's to the guy who wrote in her grade 8 yearbook, I'm going to marry you one day. And they reconnected in their 40s.
0: That's the original way you put something on your vision board, hey?
1: She was just waiting. Dave texted and said, I met my wife through my ex-girlfriend. I was still dating my ex. She invited me, future wife, and my future wife's boyfriend at the time for a hot tub. So I was looking over at her, and I was like, wow, geez. She was looking at me. 2 years later, we're both single. We reconnected. I talked about the hot tub encounter, happily married 29 years, and we're still friends with the ex and her new husband.
0: Well, now that's a great story. Thank you for that. Ooh. Okay, Donald.
3: Well, I met my wife 2011. She was a single mom. I was teaching her son how to skate, and he instantly became teacher's pet and my favorite student. And today is our anniversary.
1: Oh, my goodness. How long?
3: Not that long. Not impressive long, but, like, long enough where we're like, ugh. You know what I mean?
0: Hey, happy anniversary.
1: I know exactly what you mean. If you're having problems finding a lady, just teach hockey, and maybe you'll catch a single mom.
4: Good morning. It's Margarita Jamie.
1: Hey, Margarita Jamie. How are you today?
4: I'm doing great. I don't have to tell you that I met my beautiful wife on Wreck Beach. She came down to the beach and sat in the wrong spot, and I was quick to go over there and say, no, sweetheart, you need to come and sit down by my blanket. And that was the end of that. This Thursday will be our 24th wedding anniversary.
1: Oh, Margarita Jamie, that's so romantic.

0: 91 and 72nd Avenue in Delta, as well as across the Alex Fraser Bridge towards Marine Drive and northbound to West 70th.
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4: Okay, Heather and Langley says, we have five kids. So when they were little, you know, we're obviously looking for ways to save money. We saved up enough to go to Disneyland. But I plan to bring some of our own snacks and food to cut costs down. So we packed granola bars, peanut butter, soup, ravioli, you name it. But we weren't checking bags, so I put everything amongst the carry-ons and didn't realize that the airport considers anything remotely like paste to be some sort of a security threat. So they confiscated a lot of the food that I brought. So we ended up missing our Bellingham flight, had to race to Seattle, and miraculously caught our flight for the remainder of the journey. So we got to Disneyland, had a nice time, but it was what my son said when we went back to school. My youngest went, and his teacher said, so how was your trip to Disneyland? And he said, well, my mom tried to bring a peanut butter bomb onto the plane, so we missed our flight.
3: Thanks.
4: Apparently, that was the most memorable part of the trip from Disneyland, was to get mom in trouble at school. So,
3: oh, of course. Yeah. Little rascal. Well, that's got you in for the $500 gift card. 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

0: that saying about house guests again? What's that saying again, Fraser?
1: House guests are like fish. After 3 days, they start to smell.
0: How long is your friend coming tomorrow to visit us?
1: He's coming to stay for 2 weeks. And I love him. But I'm like, whew, man, that's it's funny because I've told a few people, you know, like, hey, what are you doing? What's up next on the weekend? Ah, my friend's coming into town to stay for 2 weeks. Yeah. And they all go, ooh.
0: I told my mom ooh. Over the weekend. And I told my mom, I'm like, he's staying for 2 weeks. And she just swore.
1: I know.
0: The last time her brother came to visit her, he came for 3 weeks.
1: Whoa.
0: In a condo in White Rock.
1: Oh, boy, that's tight, man.
0: You know? Yeah, so, I mean, she's just...
1: Who's had the longest house guest here?
0: Besides us.
1: Yeah. If anybody had... And I know, listen, we live in a beautiful place. People love to come here in the summer. When are you going to be... heading out. It's like the Cousin Eddie and Christmas Vacation. Mm-hmm. Don't take a shine on her, Clark, because we're going to be taking us with it when we leave here next month.
0: We had people visit when we were a lot younger, like 80s, 90s. Mm-hmm. People stayed for a long time. Mm-hmm. Now people are like, one day, you're out. Yeah. People want you out of your space or whatever happened to us socializing.
1: Yeah, I don't know what it was, because you're right. We used to be much more welcoming. Beat that. Can you beat 2 weeks?
0: This is anonymous. My mother-in-law said she would be staying with us for the long weekends. On the Monday, she said, you know what? I think I'm just going to avoid traffic today, and I think I'll stay another week. That lasted 4 weeks before I lost my mind, and I had to kick out my mother-in-law.
1: Oh, boy, that's tough. That's real tough, I'll say.
0: Where was your partner, by the way? Just like,
1: Garrett says, 11 months. My wife's parents stayed with us. 11 months. They'd go away for a couple weeks here and there, but then come back. Oh, but then we ended up buying a house together. So actually, it's been 20 years.
0: but that's not bad. I mean, lots of families live together and make it work. Yeah. You know what I mean?
1: Oh, 100%. And you know what? It's great if you're close to your grandkids and everything. It's
0: but
1: nice.
0: You get used to living alone. And, yeah.
1: Rich, longest house guest. What happened? Go ahead.
2: Sold his property. I had no place to stay. So he decided, I said, you need to stay for my place for a couple of days. The financing deal didn't go down as a couple of days as planned. It ended up stretching out over 2 to 3 months. And one day, this really stands out the most. One day, I go to work, I come back, and I see no parking out front. I see people on my front lawn. I walk in, and 15 people there. They're having a barbecue party. It was someone's birthday, and he invited everybody over to my place. I had people smoking inside the house.
0: And
2: I tried to get rid of them all, and they would not leave. So I had to phone the police, and the police finally came and broke up the party. And I asked him, you got to leave, man. You can't be staying here. He goes, oh, just another couple more days. Okay. He had a farewell party. He had a couple from work. Now, it was like almost like a house wrecking party because I had dishes everywhere. I had popcorn over the floor with beer and more cigarette butts. It was like I don't care type of thing attitude.
1: Yeah. Sheila, longest house guest?
3: No, that was my aunt. He was there for months. And when I told her that, you know, you need to find another place to stay, and she's like, well, I have nowhere else to go. And when I told her that, well, okay, fine, if you're going to stay, you got to buy your own food.
0: Yeah.
3: Buy your own toiletries, like laundry detergent and stuff. And let me tell you, she found another place to stay very, very fast.

0: Jack traffic.
1: Highway 1 westbound vehicle incident blocking the right lane on the westbound ramp to the Coquitlam exit. Expect delays, traffic control crews en route. Things slow going at Highway 91 and 72nd Avenue in Delta, as well as across the Alex Fraser Bridge towards Marine Drive and northbound to West 70th.
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0: Do you even wax, bro? I was asked this question this morning by Tom. Tom last night, well, his wife thought it would be funny to wax his nose and ear hairs. Tom says it hurt quite a bit, but I think that's what made it funny. My wife actually peed her pants. She was laughing so hard while I was in pain. And then he said, just wondering if you've ever waxed, Fraser. And ask your listeners.
1: I actually, Tom, can't believe you did that because I don't know if you've ever seen it, Fraser. I've never requested to do that to you, although, you know, wouldn't hurt sometimes. You put like two little like Q-tips, but you put wax on the end and then stick them up your nose and keep them there.
0: Oh.
1: And then, you know, the wax hardens and then you need to like rip them out.
0: Yeah.
1: And it rips out all of your nose hair. So imagine the sneeze. You must have like sneezed.
0: Yeah, that sounds intense. That sounds intense. I thought you just got one of those little, you know, motorized nose augers and you stick it up there and it just and it trims them all down.
1: Didn't Tom say he waxed?
0: No, Tom waxed. Yeah. But what I'm suggesting, I know you can get these machines that you stick up your nose and it just chops the hair rather than ripping it out. You
1: know that you can go to the store and get one of these machines?
0: I'm aware.
1: I know that a lot of women do it and apparently it's great, I hear, but it just looks like it really beep and hurt.
0: But I know that some people actually enjoy this type of personal grooming. You know, there are people out there, and I know you're one of them, pimple poppers, nose hair pickers, groomers.
1: Blackheads.
0: People who like to, yes, all of it, right?
1: It's hairs.
0: It's a thing.
1: Sometimes I take a look and I'm like, wow, he's not taking care of himself. I just want you to know that why some people, including women, enjoy grooming their partners. It's a love language. It's a small caring thing that makes you feel intimate. It's a bit of control in like a playful way. Like, oh, let me fix your beard. It's satisfying, right? Picking pimples is satisfying. I mean, for me at least, it creates connection and it's a tiny act of partnership. Like, I've got your back and the hair on your back. You know?
0: Yeah, okay.
1: So look at it like that way. It's not because it's a mean thing. It's like, baby, I'll take care of you.
0: Yes. I think what it means is you look disgusting. You got hair spilling out your ears and your nose, and I'm going to take care of it so I don't be embarrassed when I go out in public with you.
1: If I'm lying down in bed with you, you're gross. Let me fix this.
0: Picking grooming.
1: Yeah, that's true. Well, I guess you said it in a more negative way than I did. There you go.
0: Here's Ray. Ray got plucked one single hair, Ray, from your nose?
2: Yeah, I have a mustache, so my facial grooming is okay.
0: Yep.
2: But there was a stray long hair, and I hadn't noticed it.
0: Yeah.
2: And she leaned over, and she said, hey, you've got a loose hair. And I said, okay. And she goes over, and she yards on it. I swear to God, the thing must have been attached to my right eyeball. Because my right eye, it teared for as long as it's in the lap. So these people who think about or are thinking about their nose hair and their ear hair, don't.
0: We'll take that advice and pass it along, Ray. Okay, I'm with you.
1: What would you do if you leaned over and wanted to pluck one of your wife's chin hairs, Ray? How would that go over?
2: Would you and Fraser attend my funeral?
0: Yeah,
1: yeah, I'll do the eulogy.
0: Absolutely. Chrissy's got a good roast plan for you.

0: You ever go to the spa and thought to yourself, you know, this would be really nice if only it were aboard a 150-foot-long World War II naval vessel?
1: Well, that's the only way I can relax if I'm on a war vessel.
0: Well, I got some news for you then. You're going to be really happy to hear this because Vancouver City Council has given the old green light to a proposal to put a floating spa in Kitsilano.
1: Really?
0: Yeah, right in front of the Vancouver Maritime Museum, and it would be aboard a 150-foot-long World War II naval vessel. So, like, it would be a hot, cold pool thing. You know, you get into the hot, and then you shock your system by you getting the cold and then back into the hot. I guess it's supposed to really keep you healthy, right?
1: Well, that's interesting.
0: So they say.
1: I feel like there's going to be a lot of different experiences for couples because I know I would go on that old warship spa and enjoy myself and relax, where you would probably go kick tires around and be like, whoa, what was this for? Well, this is probably where they did this.
0: This is some solid construction here. That's a solid vessel right there. Tapping on the hole. Look at that. That's who built that. That's nice.
1: Well, you know, they just don't make those warships like they used to. Am I right?
0: Sure don't. You know what?
1: It's like a group of men talking about world wars.
0: Now let's go into a really, really hot room.
1: That's not the strangest spa from around the world. I was looking at spas around the world. Okay. In the Czech Republic, you can do a beer spa. You literally get in beer. You get in beer and drink beer while you're soaking in beer.
0: That's got to be shock to the system in a good way.
1: How about a snake massage? Some spas in different countries offer massages where non-venomous snakes move across the body. The idea is the unusual sensation is relaxing.
0: You shut your face right now. You shut it. That's no good.
1: And in Japan, they like to put bird droppings on your face. The nightingale facial.
0: Oh,
1: that's what it's called. It's bird poo, and it's supposed to really, it's really supposed to help.
0: Yeah. Do you ever think that maybe some of these beauty treatments are just made up in order to, you know, get money from rich women?
1: What? I try anything once.
0: Guess if you want to spend thousands of dollars on a salmon sperm facial, hey, you do you.
1: Okay, first of all, it's like $200.
0: Oh, okay.
1: Price of salmon has gone up, though.
0: Can you go and just get your own salmon?
1: I don't know.
0: Go fishing?
1: So instead of like treating me to a facial at the spa.
0: Hit the Fraser River. Okay. We got MJ here. How are you feeling about this whole nightingale facial?
2: I can think of a lot of different ways to get faced in my life, but that is not it.

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what do you want from Jack? I want a new drug. Wake the fun up. It's Jack Mornings with Christy and Fraser. 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From steel toes to weekend clothes.

0: Mula has been circling the studio, okay? Oh, yeah, just no. like that. No. Stand in the water, Mula!
1: Yeah, do not go in the water, Mula. Well, it's Shark Week this week. I think people are still pretty excited about sharks. Most of us are, you know, have a reasonable fear of.
0: I got to tease you for a sec. Nobody is more excited about Shark Week than you.
1: Yeah, fair enough.
0: You won't talk about Big Brother, Love Island, but you're all like, no, we got to talk about Shark Week. Everybody cares about Shark Week.
1: You know, there's always somebody out there that tries to defend the sharks and say that, you know what, sharks are just misunderstood. If they do attack a human, they don't mean to. They just think you're a seal. And if they bite you, they're like, whoops, oh, that's not what I was looking for. And then they let you go. But there are only about 5 to 10 shark-related fatalities around the world every single year.
0: You say that so casually, like okay. It's not a big deal.
1: Here's the things that are more likely to kill you than a shark.
0: Way to cheer everybody up this morning. Okay. Hey, everybody.
1: A falling coconut is more likely to kill you than a shark. There are about 150 deaths around the world every year from a coconut falling on somebody's head.
0: I'm actually terrified of hitting my head and something happening.
1: Legitimate fear. Vending machines kill about 5 people a year from falling on top of them. Just as likely
0: really?
1: To get attacked by a vending machine as you are by a shark. Uncorking champagne accidents cause approximately 25 fatalities around the world every single year. 2.5 times as many as there are shark fatalities. You mentioned moolah, our mm-hmm. cash cow. Cows actually kill more people every year in the world than sharks do. So
0: well, I don't feel so bad about having one of them in the freezer.
1: I guess don't be afraid of the shark. Easier said than done.
0: Thanks for that.
1: No problem.
0: Wayne's here. Shark Week's awesome phrase.
1: Yeah, thank you, Wayne. I know it is.
0: Good, you guys
1: yeah.
0: can
1: sharks
0: watch
1: are
0: it together.
1: Scary and impressive.
0: You know, I call Shark Week something else around our house. Oh. Yeah, where my lady's at.

0: 3 between Hope and Princeton open with a temporary single-lane alternating detour and a 30-kilometer-hour speed limit.
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1: Sorry I'm late.
2: We've got plenty of time.
1: Thanks. 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
6: Come here, baby. You know you drive me up a wall, the way you make good all the nasty tricks you pull.

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At the airport on Friday, went to an area of the corner because I had a little work to do and wanted some peace and quiet. So I found an area where there were no people. There were 20 empty seats around and nothing but space. Mm-hmm. And this guy came in, sat literally right next to me, his leg touching my leg. And then to top it off, he started getting on his Instagram and playing videos. Doesn't have headphones on. And I'm looking around and I'm going,

0: You could have sat anywhere, man.
1: Anywhere.
0: And he just was completely oblivious to my discomfort.
1: See,
0: and I thought if I could get up and move, but then I'm the weird guy.
1: I don't understand this. I would never, like, you know, infringe on somebody's buffer zone. Respect a buffer zone.
0: Yep.
1: We went to a movie a couple weeks ago, and, you know, you didn't get to pick your seats. These people sat right next to us, and I was like, there is an empty theater.
0: And then they started talking. And you know,
1: nobody respects.
0: Listen.
1: A buffer zone.
0: Respect the buffer zone. And there is some psychology behind it. Herd instinct, a desire for safety and social validation to be close to people.
1: Okay.
0: And the other is a total and complete lack of spatial awareness.
1: Mm-hmm. Cam's mad for you. I would have taken his phone and I would have thrown it across the room and I would have said, go fetch.
0: Now, where were you when I needed you, Cam?
1: Feels very satisfying. Yeah. Chad wants to know if there was a plug-in between you. Was he using a plug-in, maybe?
0: No, he was not.
1: Okay.
0: Yeah, and there are plug-ins all over that area as well he could have used. He was not plugged in.
1: Derek texted and said, Fraser, this happens to me all the time on the bus. I literally look at them and I tell them to move over.
0: Good for you, Derek.
1: If there are three seats next to you empty, move over. You don't need to be right next to somebody.
0: Justin's text says, you can't beat those people, Fraser, so you have to do what I did and become one of those people.
1: What?
0: 20 empty urinals, and I'm standing beside the only person in there, and I'm making eye contact while doing our business and saying, hey, what's up? Justin says, if you can't beat the problem, become the problem.

0: 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Jack traffic.
1: Rolling along on Highway 1 West in Coquitlam all the way to the Iron Workers Bridge. Heavy traffic westbound on Highway 1 from Boundary. Highway 3 between Hope and Princeton open with a temporary single-lane alternating detour and a 30-kilometer-hour speed limit.
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0: Wake the fun up. 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
0: When you want 80s, 90s more, you want...

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From steel toes to weekend clothes.

0: remember being a kid and not understanding something and just being absolutely terrified of it because you didn't quite get it. There's been much ado about this little kid who had the flight canceled on Porter Air from Victoria to Toronto over the weekend. They had to return to the gate because the kid wouldn't buckle the seatbelt, you know.
1: It was on all the big talk shows yesterday, too. Really? Like, wow. Even the American ones.
0: Wow.
1: Everyone's mad at the kid.
0: Everybody's criticizing the kid, criticizing the parents, but a story came out that someone said, no, this kid was terrified to fly.
1: No.
0: And that was what was happening, and that's why the kid wouldn't buckle it, and this whole thing went on for an hour, and the flight ended up getting canceled while they tried to deal with the situation. And hearing that the kid was terrified, I guess I get it a little bit more. Because I remember the first time my dad tried to take me into an automatic car wash when I was 3 years old, same age as this kid. I lost my mind.
1: Like, was your dad using a wand wash or the big flappy things that you get, or the rollers?
0: The big brushes where you go in. You know, and you drive through the brushes.
1: How did your dad react to you freaking out in the car wash?
0: Mom took me out the car, and I went and sat down on the curb and cried my eyes out.
1: Aww.
0: Because I was so afraid of going through this car wash because I thought I was going to get eaten up by all these brushes. I remember, it was so long ago, I remember being so afraid of what would happen.
1: Right, and so like any future, so what, so you were 20, 25?
0: This is why I still don't. This is why I still don't wash the car.
1: Actually, I'm like, you never wash our vehicle.
0: There you go.
1: We all were afraid of something when you were a kid.
0: Yeah.
1: Where you were like fight or flight. That's your first taste of that feeling of like, I'm going to punch your face in.
0: Yeah.
1: Because I don't want to do that. John sent in what your phobia is.
0: Yeah, it's called autoplenophobia. It's an actual fear. It's the intense, irrational fear of car washes. Hey, Michael here on text. He says, for me, haircuts. Barbers, electric clippers. It would cripple me. I couldn't even move thinking of this idea. I remember, you know, I saw this. Somebody made a joke about this on TV one time, how little kids feel when you cut their hair for the first time, what they think is going to happen. It's like blood shooting everywhere because you don't understand that it's okay, you can cut your hair. But the first time you go in, you think, oh, you're cutting well, piece me off. So I get that.
1: Well, there's a place here in Vancouver, if your kids are afraid to get their hair cut, where you can take them and they get to like sit in like little cars or like ride a little horse.
0: Yeah.
1: How cute. It doesn't move.
0: Hey, Michael says, we asked, we said, still afraid of it? But Michael says, now I'm a big boy now.
1: Aw. I'm still afraid of caterpillars.
0: Okay.
1: If you bring one near me and think it's funny, we're going to fight. There's straight violence.
0: All right, then.
1: And I'm afraid of giving blood. Like, I know that might seem weird. If I'm lying down, it's fine. I just, at 44 years old, gave blood for my first time without lying down, without an extra nurse, or without Fraser in the room.
0: Well,
1: this year.
0: Look at you. Who's a big girl now, hey?
1: Well, I had an edible before.

0: talking about the thing you were terrified as a kid. And I appreciate everybody participating in this because you know what? The kids, 3-year-old kids, probably not listening to our show, but we figured out, you know, the kid on the plane from Porter Air, Victoria to Toronto. People were like, oh, kid, drag him up. The kid was like, apparently, according to eyewitnesses, you know, when you've been petrified before, that feeling is torturous. It's awful. And to be 3 years old and be on that plane like that, awful.
1: If you're a grown adult getting on a plane for the first time, it'd be pretty scary.
0: Oh,
1: not knowing,
0: for sure. You
1: know? Oh, it's like, we're just flying 30. Hey, don't worry, sweetie. We're just flying 30,000 feet in the air through in a metal tube. We'll be fine.
0: It's not scary when you're in business class.
1: Well, that's true.
0: Which I never am.
1: But that's probably because of the white wine.
2: Yeah, right? Totally.
1: Justin, what about you? So you're terrified of what?
3: Porcelain dolls. They terrified me as a child. And to the point I would watch them. And it would, their lips would start looking like they were moving, and I would refuse to go in rooms with them. Yeah. My cousin used to put them at the end of hallways so that when I would go use a bathroom in the middle of the night, I would get back inside.
2: Oh.
1: This is hugely relatable, man. Honestly, mm-hmm. even now as an adult, put a porcelain doll sitting in the corner while you're trying to sleep in your bedroom, and I'm pretty sure that thing's looking at you. There's something weird.
3: Oh, yeah. My wife and daughter are not allowed to bring them in the house.
0: Girls, you can have whatever you want, but no porcelain dolls.
3: 100%.
0: Hey, you got to lay the hammer down, you know, somehow.
1: Yeah, daddy's afraid of porcelain dolls, but he's still a boss.
0: Yeah, right.
1: Pat, good morning, Pat. Fears as a kid, what were you afraid of?
4: Yeah, I was afraid of tapioca pudding.
0: What? Oh, okay. How did you get there?
4: Because I'm the youngest of, like, 5 boys, so they're just 9 years different. Tapioca pudding's so good, and it's sweet. But my parents didn't have a lot of money, so they had 6 kids.
0: Yeah.
4: So I was eating, and I said to my brother, I go, this is so good. What are these round things in here? And he said, frog's eyes.
0: There it is.
4: And then I think I was probably 35 when I was married. My wife said, those aren't frog's eyes. You know that, right? So now back on the tap.
1: Back on the tap, man. All right.
0: Pat, you're a beauty.
1: Okay. Andrew comes in. He says, as a kid, elevators. The fear of getting stuck. We always had to take the stairs when I was a kid. I refused to get an elevator with my parents. And then Randall, your childhood fear, what were you afraid of?
5: I was terrified of clowns.
0: And why?
5: I got lost at the circus. And my aunt, who took me there, called on security, who got the clowns and the Shriners out looking for me.
0: I don't really care for clowns, but I'm afraid of clowns because of this story. I can't even imagine being a little kid lost and you're like, hey, little boy, like chasing you around.
5: They were wandering around the parking lot going, Randall.

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0: Well, I am the new owner of a silk pillow. I bought a silk pillowcase, and suddenly I think I'm just a little bit better than everybody else.
1: Yes, I was going to say, you decided to bring this matter up on the radio program.
0: Well, okay. I wanted to talk about it. It's a small thing, and I know I've had people chirping about this silk pillow for a long time.
1: Her face keeps sliding off it, by the way. She lays down and her face just slides right off the pillow.
0: You're just jealous because my hair is intact and I'm wrinkle-free this morning. Yeah, has nothing to do with the Botox.
1: And it does have something to do with the Botox, but...
0: It better... Yeah, for sure. That's why I don't look like I'm mad at you anymore.
1: Yeah, it's great. I love it.
0: Just stunned.
1: I recommend it.
0: I don't know if you've got a silk pillow, but it's like the thing to have now. And it's great for your hair and your face and okay. The oils. And you wake up. You're just supposed to have one.
1: Right.
0: You're supposed to have one if you want to be good looking, Fraser.
1: Who says?
0: Yeah. Gwyneth Paltrow goop.
1: Oh, there you go.
0: There you go.
1: What does one of these run you about? You know, $700, $800
0: for a silk pillow? No, it wasn't that bad.
1: Now, is it a full silk pillow or just a pillowcase?
0: It's a pillowcase.
1: Okay.
0: My gross old dusty pillow inside the case.
1: Yeah.
0: Well, next is sheets, so you'll be sliding right off of those.
1: Great. Sleeping on the floor, whether I like it or not.
0: It's a small thing that makes you feel fancy. So I thought we could talk about that little thing that, like I do, I feel like I'm waking up like little birds are coming in the window, like, oh.
1: You're acting fancy. It's kind of changed.
0: Uppity.
1: I'm telling you, it starts with a silk pillowcase, to the next thing, it's the world. You want it, everything.
0: I like me with a silk pillow. Yeah. I like the new me.
1: Got a text from Mike. He says, look, Christy shilling for big silk this morning. Yep.
0: Nobody's giving me any free silk.
1: Wow.
0: Michael, thank you, though.
1: She's
0: I wish.
1: Working for it, though.
0: Besides... my new silk pillowcase, honestly, this is going to sound so stupid, but when I buy heirloom tomatoes, you know, those big, beautiful colored tomatoes, I feel like I'm like rich. Here I come with my $9 worth of tomatoes.
1: La-dee-da.
0: Woo!
1: Ooh, must be nice. Somebody get a bonus? High-end tomatoes.
0: It's all I can eat for the week, but...
1: Well, Aaron says, when I want to feel fancy, I pull out the old sleep mask. Look at me.
0: Aaron.
1: I'm a fancy guy with my
0: Those
1: sleep
0: come
1: mask.
0: In silk, too.
1: Slides right off your face, dude.
0: Jeez. Then you can just see the light.
1: Mark says, when I want to feel fancy, I'll go downtown to Vancouver and walk into a hotel lobby and sit down in one of the chairs and pretend like I'm staying there.
0: Yeah. I love that.
1: Maybe I'll pop into the lounge and get a happy hour beer.
0: Yeah.
1: Maybe I might even use the bathroom. And then I leave.
0: Yeah.
1: And for that
0: good for you.
1: Few moments, I feel like I'm staying at a fancy hotel.
0: It does feel nice until the server comes over and is like, oh, would you like to sign this to your room? And you say no.
1: No, I don't have a room.
0: No.
1: I'm not staying here.
0: I'm just trolling the lounge.
1: To make myself feel rich. Michelle says, every once in a while when we want to feel rich, we pull out the cloth napkins, even though it's a Tuesday night and we're not having guests over. Doug says, I feel fancy when my wife kisses me on the forehead out of the blue for no reason.
0: Doug.
1: Whatever, Doug.
0: Thanks for putting everyone in their place, Doug.

0: If Kobe Smulders, the star of Avengers and How I Met Your Mother, is showing people around her hometown of Vancouver, where is she taking them first?
1: I think you have to do Stanley Park.
0: That's right. She says an ideal day, if you're showing someone around the city, you get up, have a beautiful coffee and a breakfast sandwich, and then you head over to Stanley Park for a scenic walk or a bike ride along the water.
2: That sounds amazing. Just beautiful.
3: Christian Fraser's one-star reviews, where miserable people review incredible things.
0: Stanley Park really is unlike any city park you've ever seen. You can walk through a centuries-old rainforest, follow the spectacular seawall, discover beaches, hit trails, amazing totem poles, all while looking out of the ocean, mountains, and Vancouver skyline. It opened in 1888, and it's a remarkable mix of wilderness history and city life, and one of Vancouver's must-see experiences.
2: Well, not according to Anna. Anna said, boo, hiss, Stanley Park. Stanley Park should be ashamed of itself.
4: Okay.
2: How it allows visitors and travelers to be ambushed with parking fines. Sure, a beautiful park experience, marred by shady profiteering. Boo, hiss. Well, Mary B didn't have a good time. Why? Because she couldn't take her car everywhere. Unfair to motorists. Visiting Stanley Park, I was appalled that cyclists were given a whole lane to meander through the park.
0: Oh, yeah,
2: lane to meander. Not only one lane, they also had a designated cycle lane.
0: Oh, how dare they? What Mary needs to know that on multiple times, people have actually driven their cars around the seawall. So that actually does happen. You're not supposed to, but it could happen.
2: Well, Nadia said overrated. So I've been to Vancouver several times, and Stanley Park was on my list of places to visit. Number one place recommended. Oh, boy, what a disappointment. Nothing spectacular to see. Yeah, lots of trees, but I didn't get to see any wildlife except one beeping squirrel. One squirrel. Lots of people running around. Cyclists. Zero knowledge of the rules.
0: Oh, my gosh.
2: Oh, I had the worst time. And the whole Stanley Park smelled like pot. Gross.
0: Well, that's part of the charm.
2: This is from Brian. Brian said from a Google review, fairly boring if you're looking for an outdoor experience.
0: No, whatever, Brian.
2: Last but not least, Cheryl. Cheryl says, one star. Too many trees. I try to like this park every time I go, but the trees, the wildlife, there's raccoons, there's squirrels. They're annoying. Get out of my way. One star for sure.

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1: Walk around with a clipboard and check things off while shaking your head. It'll make your coworkers feel super at ease to know you're looking out for them.

0: Here's a great anniversary gift for the most codependent couple. It's a couple's toilet, or a toodaloo, or a lover's toilet.
1: A toodaloo?
0: It's a toodaloo. Two toilets right next to each other with the bowls matching up, each facing different directions, so that you can go number two. You never have to spend any time apart.
1: Meghan Trainor has this set up in her house with her husband.
0: Who's that? Pop singer?
1: That's
0: pop singer.
1: The famous pop singer. Yeah. Meghan Trainor is very, you know, all about that bass.
0: Okay.
1: And pooping with her husband, apparently. She's quite open about it. I'm reading a story. I'm just like, why, of all the things you could do with your partner, why that? Why is that important? Why does that have to be like, well, we're so comfortable, we crap in front of each other and make eye contact, and we don't mind.
0: I don't want to spend a moment away from you, baby.
1: I do. And it's when I'm in the bathroom.
0: This was originally a Saturday Night Live sketch that was turned into a real product. The couples that poop together stay together.
1: Nobody says that.
0: Yeah, here it is. This is what I was talking about. It's a real thing now, but it was originally a sketch on Saturday Night Live.
2: You found that one special someone, and you never want to be apart. You dine together. You play together. You sleep together. So why not share the most intimate moment of them all with the love toilet? Exquisitely designed, handcrafted of the finest porcelain, with flush assembly and float oil imported from France.
1: Wow. Okay.
0: Yeah, you know what?
1: I don't know why you would want to share that moment. Roy had said on text, me and my wife always fight for the toilet in the morning. Yeah. I don't care about being closer to her. I just want to get to a toilet. That would be great.
0: Yeah, that's right. Bryce, good day to you, Bryce.
3: Right now, my wife, my son, and I are living with my mother-in-law, but my mother-in-law has a three-story house, and my wife will only let me go to the bathroom in the very basement because the middle-level bathroom is for the guests, and the upstairs bathroom is for her. So if I have to go number two, I have to go all the way down to the basement every single time.
1: Yeah.
0: That's great, man.
1: Yeah, you know what? I just am so relieved that there's more women like me with rules about, you know, number twos in the house.
0: Relieved is what we're looking for here.
1: Yeah.
0: Christy, so far we got a no from Bryce.
1: It's a hard no from me.
0: Hard no from you, not down with the couple's toilet.
1: No.
0: It's called the toodaloo. That's another name for it. Toodaloo.
1: Is this something that you want?
0: No, I just think it's bizarre, the lengths people will go to spend time together.
1: I don't know. Maybe it's the only time you get quality time. Lock the kids out, right? Have a little chit-chat. What, 20 minutes?
0: Hey, babe, got time for a date this morning? I brought the bran.

0: You will hear the Jack Cash Cow to become a finalist to win $10,000 in a freezer full of beef and a freezer. And you can become one of those people who have a deep freeze in your house, which I think sign of wealth.
1: But I just found out our neighbors have a stand-up freezer.
0: Yeah, I know.
1: In their storage, and I'm so jealous.
0: Buddy-da.
1: Yeah.
0: Must be nice. A full deep freezer actually storing meat for the future.
1: When my mom actually retired to White Rock and she sold our family home, I went and helped her pack up.
0: Yeah, yeah.
1: And we were emptying the freezer as one does, and we found the topper to my parents' wedding cake in the freezer. Like, you're supposed to, back in the day, you were supposed to save the top of your wedding cake and you would have it on your first wedding anniversary. You would freeze it. That was like the tradition.
0: Oh, and then you would eat the cake.
1: Yeah, but it sat there and then, you know, my parents ended up getting divorced and then it sat there another 20 years.
0: Okay.
1: And it was hilarious. We laughed.
0: Did you eat the cake after being in there for 20 years?
1: Probably could have, though. Robin Chilliwack said batteries. My dad, you know, believes it makes them last longer. So, you know, we keep batteries in the freezer. I know. Derek in Abbotsford said, you guys might think this is funny. We actually keep our family's passports in the freezer. That is an amazing, amazing idea.
0: I guess at least you know where they are, right?
1: Megan and Kit said, I opened my parents' freezer looking for something to eat, and my mom's like, careful, the cat's in there.
0: Oh.
1: They put the cat in there before a cremation appointment.
0: Careful. Okay. I don't even know what to say. But I guess, you know, that makes sense. What else are you going to do with the cat? Sorry, by the way, about your cat. You know, or your parents' cat.
1: Such is life.
0: That's rather shocking thing to find in the in the deep freeze.
1: Well, what we learned this morning is people use their freezer for other things, like, you know, storing important documents. Like Denise had texted in and said, we keep our wills in our freezer. Growing up, because of movies and television, I thought one day I would have a credit card on ice in my freezer because in case of emergency, right?
0: But it's not a case of emergency. It's to keep you from using it, Christy.
1: Oh, never mind.
0: It's so that you're supposed to freeze your credit card in ice so that if you get the urge to use it, it's going to take some work to get to it.
1: Okay.
0: And then hopefully you'll talk yourself out of buying that expensive thing. No, you keep your will in the freezer in case there's a fire.
1: A great spot to keep your important documents. Yeah. I just never even thought about it.
0: Neither did I. We did have Paige who said, sounds like a great idea until your freezer stops working and then you find your will and your passport floating in the midst of melted meat and other bits of things that may be left in there.

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Have you heard about Jack's Cash Cow? 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

You can play Jack's Cash Cow with a friend. Did you know that? Some people do. Then they hear the cow, they just message all their friends. First a text to Jack and then a text to their friends group. It's time to text. You can do it. You know, as long as you answer your phone if we call you so you can win your instant $100, then you're all set. You could be winning $10,000 and a freezer full of beef next week with Jack's Cash Cow. Keep listening for Moolah. And when she moves, you'll hear that cue to text. You'll text us cow and your name, and you could be winning an instant $100 and getting your name in the draw. It is pretty easy. I mean, if I can wrap my brain around it, you're going to be fine. Here's Ace of Base on Jack.

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1: I built my music collection through Columbia House. This is great nostalgia, and honestly, I do kind of feel bad for never fulfilling my contractual obligation to them, and I don't know how they let me get away with it.
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1: Wait, watch. What? Today I'll go to the mailbox. Yeah. 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Yes, sir. We found you.
0: Jack Mornings with Christine Fraser.
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0: 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That was random. And so is this.
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Next week, we're going to give up $10,000 of our Jack money, real Canadian dollars. We're going to give those away to someone with Jack's Cash Cow. It could be you. If you've already got your name in the draw, congratulations. If you don't, keep listening for moolah. Our cash cow could moo at any time. When you hear it with the cue to text, you'll text your name and the word cow. And then maybe we'll call you, say, hey, you won an instant $100. Woo! And hey, your name goes in the draw to win $10,000 and a freezer full of beef next week here on Jack with Jack's Cash Cow. Moolah, be here at any time. This is The Police, Every Breath You Take on Jack.

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With Darren Wards filling in for Jason Manning on the drive home. 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

888-729-2208. It's Darren filling in for Jason Manning. 2 days in a row now, having to start off the show with some sad news. Yesterday, Dolly Parton's passing at 80. And today, Tim Curry has also unfortunately passed away. I mean, I grew up with Tim Curry. I grew up with Dolly Parton as well. But Tim Curry, the Muppet Treasure Island might have been my first introduction to Tim Curry. Or Home Alone 2. No, it was probably Home Alone 2. I think that came out before. Lost in New York. I mean, It scared the crap out of me. Is Pennywise, Clue, still a terrific movie. And, of course, let's not forget the Rocky Horror Picture Show. I still watch that every Halloween. Every single Halloween, I always put that one on. I can't believe it. Tim Curry has unfortunately passed away. And no words, honestly. The career, the man himself, just an absolute legend. And now joining Dolly Parton and a lot of other celebrities that we've lost. Sam Neill recently as well. 2026 has been a rough one

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It's Jack 96.9, 17 minutes after 2. I'm Darren, filling in for Jason Manning, the cash cow. Now, I don't want to give you a direct time because I still want to have a little bit of challenge in the game, but at some point between now and, let's say, 4 p.m., a cash cow probably going to moo. And you know how many holidays you can get for $10,000? I have to assume maybe one. I don't know. It's been a while since I've taken one. But the Jack Cash Cow, Monday to Friday, 6 a.m. to 6 p.m., our final week and your final few times to qualify. Get that $100 and also be in for 10 grand at a freezer full of beef. Coming up this afternoon.

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bloody good. Superman's dead. Our Lady Peace is on Jack 96.9. You know what else is good? You know what else is awesome? You know what else is fun? Free stuff.

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To which I said, yeah, let's do it. 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

Paul Garrick, don't shed a tear. It's on Jack 96.9. I'm Darren, filling in for Jason Manning and reminding you to text Whip It and your name to 969-007, and you could be off to see Devo and the B-52s at Rogers Arena on September 27th. 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

Love is going to IKEA and spending over 5 hours there because it was the first time we went. Sarah and I went and checked out IKEA finally. Second time I've ever been. She's never gone, but she was telling me about when she was a kid growing up in Newfoundland, how she would get the IKEA calendar, or a catalog rather, and like circle things and be like, wow, that'd be so nice to have someday. Are people in Newfoundland okay? I mean, I grew up in central Alberta, so an IKEA was pretty foreign to me, but I had the Sears wish list catalog, which was still pretty cool. I'd circle some things in there around Christmas.

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1: 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Do you get to put it back on?
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3: What if the Velcro fails, everyone? 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I'm sure they've worked something out. I sure hope.
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Remember that cash cow gonna moo at some point. Will it be this hour? Will it be in like 6 minutes? Will it be coming up in just a few? I don't know, but if you're a fan of picking up on hints, you should have got those ones. Your shot at 10 grand in a freezer full of beef at some point this hour with Blind Melon on Jack 96.9.

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0: All right, well, let's give that qualifier a call right now and see if we can't give away $100 cash and qualify someone for a freezer full of beef and 10 grand.
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0: Cash Cow? Darren? Jack?
1: Thanks, Jack. Please stay on the line.
2: Hello.
0: Hey, is this Chris?
2: Biggin.
0: Chris, what's going on, man?
2: Not much. Just on my coffee break at work right now.
0: Oh, well, that's a perfect time then for me to give you a call, because I see here that you texted into 969-007 about the Jack Cash Cow.
2: Heck yeah, I did.
0: How would you like the possibility of winning a freezer full of beef and 10 grand, Chris?
2: I would love the possibility of winning 10 grand in a freezer full of meat.
0: Well, the possibility is true, Chris. You are in for the cash cow, buddy.
2: Super duper. That is excellent. Thank you so much.
0: Yeah, man, and just for getting through and qualifying, you also just won $100 cash as well.
2: Really?
0: Yeah, not too bad. Nice, easy way on your coffee break to get a little extra swag and cash, huh?
2: Totally. Cool. That is awesome.
0: Right on, buddy. And then, yeah, September 3rd is when that grand prize draw is going down, so you might be getting that freezer full of beef and 10 grand, buddy.
2: Yeah, fingers crossed.
0: And just like that, Chris is in for the Jack Cash Cow. One step closer to that freezer full of beef and $10,000. The draw going down September 3rd, right around the corner. That is our qualifier for today. Tomorrow, 6 a.m., is when that window opens up again for the next qualifier for the Jack Cash Cow.

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Here's Goo Goo Dolls.

0: Here's a dog playing piano. That was random. And so is this.
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0: addicted to love. It's on Jack 96.9. I'm Darren. Well, now I know why Colby Smulders last week or the week before kept on posting photos and talking about all of her favorite spots around Vancouver. Because she was filming an ad for Vancouver called How to Recover in Vancouver.
1: How to Recover in Vancouver. Lesson one, being in nature. If you need a reminder to touch grass, Vancouver can help. Let's start with the basics. This is the city. This is nature. See how close together they are?
2: Is that allowed?
1: In Vancouver, you might notice the urge to be outside a lot. See this tree? It's 500 years old.
2: Huh. That's how old I feel on the inside.
1: Yikes.
0: 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It's on Jack 96.9. Good afternoon.

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10: 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It's just overall not doing well right now. The Massey Tunnel, that one's doing a little bit better. A little slow, but okay. Portman's okay. Stella Wasson's fine. Lionsgate's fine. Queensboro's fine. Alex Fraser Bridge, a little slower southbound. There is an accident, Southeast Marine Drive, just before Ross Street. And an accident on Canada Way at Kensington Ave. That's slowing down eastbound traffic at that intersection. 96.9-007 if you have any traffic updates for us. Tonight, some rain down to 16. Possibly more thunder.

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B-52s and Devo going to be at Rogers Arena on September 27th. And I have tickets for the rest of the week with a code word. Your Name and Whip It. 96.9 007. Going to make that draw just before 6 p.m.

Another congratulations to our Cash Cow qualifier this afternoon. Chris getting in and scoring $100 cash just for qualifying. He heard the Cash Cow moo. He texted in to 969-007. I gave him a call, and just like that, he's in for that grand prize draw next week for $10,000 and a freezer full of beef. September 3rd, Chrissy and Fraser making that draw. Maybe it's you. If you've qualified, awesome. If not, still a few more chances tomorrow after 6:00.

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18: 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The iron worker is still pretty slow no matter which way you're approaching it at. The tunnel's looking okay, a little slow, but it's still okay. Queensboro is slow, though, if you're approaching it from the south, but there's also a Marine Way and Stewartson Way quite slow as well. No accidents that I'm seeing, just traffic in general. 96.9 007 if you notice anything on your commute this evening. Rain tonight, down to 16. Rain tomorrow, maybe it's some thunderstorms. High of 19. That rain pushing into Friday with a high of 20. And maybe a little respite from it on Saturday. Mix a set of cloud with a high of 19. It's partly cloudy right now, 21.
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1: I'm gonna soak up the sun. 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